Country Nights Live, it's Bev Rainey. With Bev Rainey is how you find us on social media, Instagram, Facebook, TikTok. Friend us, follow us, keep up with us. Just click that button. All your favorite country artists will show up every time you hear them on the show. It's John Morgan and Kid Myself.

0: Dancing in the Country, it's Tyler Hubbard, who talks a little bit here about his perceived image and what he really wants to be known for.
1: I would say regrets would be, over the years, I've realized, man, a lot of people in this town, they know me based on what they created in their mind about me in 2012. When we came out and we were really polarizing and we were really doing it our way and a bit rebellious, we were just labeled as the party guys and they do it well and let's go to an FGL show. They're buddies and they party. I literally hung up the phone and was like, wow, that's like the end of FGL. Would it be easy to just get back with FGL and try to build? Yeah, it'd probably be easier than building my own thing. It's interesting because it just feels like never really let anyone in or given anyone an opportunity to create a narrative around who I am that's true or authentic. But from the age of 23 to 38, you change a lot. Man, I want people to know me, man. I want to be known. And I don't mean famous. I mean, I want to be known for who I am. I want to be known for making an impact and a positive impact in the world.
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0: 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Here's Easy to Love.
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1: It's a lot of pressure because, you know, you want to make sure everybody has the best time ever. But I can tell you, this is what I love to do, and this is my passion. And, you know, all these people showing up, I just want to make sure they leave better than the way they came in. And let's have a party. You're here. You spent your hard-earned money, and we traveled a long way. Let's make sure we make it worthwhile. And that's just what I want people to leave with. 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

I got to see if Hudson Westbrook wants to come on the show with us again sometime. I know he is not in Nashville as much as I would like, but I'm going to put that request out there. A lot of people have been asking me about that. Here's Painted You Pretty. 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

0: It's Morgan Wallen's latest. This is Country Nights Live. We've got Bailey Zimmerman's Chevy Silverado up next by request. Here he is talking a little about that first truck.
1: My first truck was my grandpa's truck. He drove it from 2005 all the way to 2016. And my mom actually bought it for me because at the time the dealership couldn't afford to give me a truck. 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And it was a 2005 Chevy Silverado crew cab short bed, baby.
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25: 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Festing around, having some more Aushucks Corn Island noodles. When you get back, we've got tickets to see Chris Stapleton. 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

I just feel like there's way more divorces than need to be right now. Of course, John Party and his wife getting divorced, Bunny XO and Jelly Roll. Jelly Roll actually just said that he's going to be taking some time off. He's got no concerts scheduled after he wraps up with Post Malone. Here's John Party's Boots Off.

0: it was Clay Walker that really pushed George Burge in his success.
1: He was a guy that really encouraged me to bet on myself. And so it was nice to have that support system. And I didn't realize this at the time, but that is the path for a lot of artists. You kind of cut your teeth, learn how to write songs, have some of the bigger artists believe in you and record your songs. And that kind of gives you a credibility to go to the next level and put some stuff out as an artist yourself.
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0: 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Yes, you are welcome to doom scroll the page because I can't think of a country artist we haven't had on the show that you wouldn't mind looking at videos of. 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

0: Ain't a Bad Life, Thomas Rhett, Jordan Davis, Country Nights Live. You know, Thomas Rhett wants to be a pilot someday.
1: I could definitely see me still wanting to do that. I have so many pilots in my family. My brother-in-law, Grayson, is a pilot. My father-in-law is a pilot. A lot of my close friends are pilots. I think it would take a little more trust on my own end to trust that I could do it right. I'm not the most attention to detail person, and I feel like you really need to be detailed to be a pilot. So, I don't know. Maybe I'll become a very detail-oriented person over the next 5 years and decide that getting my pilot's license is something I'd want to do. If Dirks can do it, I can do it.
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I was just thinking about this. I was hanging out with Warren Zeiders one time. He had his hair in a man bun, and I was like, let it down. We got to take a picture. Let everybody decide who's got the best hair in country music, me or you. He did it. Here's Pretty Little Poison.

0: Paradise Live with Cody Johnson up next. Did you know that Cody has a tattoo on the bottom of his foot?
1: My favorite tattoo is on the bottom of my foot. I had my tattoo artist come out with me on the road. All these have been done either at a venue or on my bus. And so it's like my entire right arm. I was like, have you ever done the bottom of a foot? And he's like, no, I never have. And I was like, well, tonight after the show, we're doing that. So it's a line. You know, like if you're a carpenter, you would say 1 foot over a line. And then the Waylon Forever logo, because that was my favorite Waylon Jennings song, was I've always been crazy with 1 foot over the line. But I like literally just dropped my old foot up there on the table and took a big old pull off the bottle. And I'm like, oh, it doesn't hurt. It kind of tickled, honestly.
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heard an update on how Zach John King is doing. His father suddenly passed away a few weeks ago, and he canceled some dates and been kind of laying low since. Here's Get to Drinking.

0: 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Who is this?
1: Hi, I'm Shelly Smith. I'm from Draper, and I'd like you to play Darling by Chase Matthew.
0: I would love to do that for you. Thank you for calling the show tonight.

0: He's got a new album coming out in September, too. Carry On's the name of it. We've got Ella Langley up next for you, and here's why she doesn't need Botox.
1: 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It really does fit my face. It's funny. Now when I see myself without them, like, plus who needs Botox when you have bangs?
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1: Hi, Beth. My name's Veronica. I live in Colorado Springs. And I would like you to play MacArthur.
0: Hardy, Tim McGraw, Morgan Wallen, and Eric Church. You got it. I'll play it for you. Thanks for calling in. My

Pots Farm was a place to go. Load a truck up, hit the dirt road. Jump the barbed wire, spread the word. Light the bonfire and call the girls. King and the Can and the Marlboro Man. Jack and Jim were a few good men. Where you learn how to kiss and cuss and fight too. Better watch out for the boys in blue. And all this small town, he said, she said. 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Man, that talk is getting old. You better mind your business, man. Watch your mouth. For I have to knock that loud mouth out. I'm tired of talking, man. Y'all ain't listening. Them old dirt

0: Live. It's Bev Rainey. I happened to catch a rerun of the Marshalls episode that Riley Green was on. The one where, well, I'm not going to spoil it for you. Try and check it out if you get a chance. He's a good actor. Here's Change My Mind.
1: If you showed up, I wouldn't let you in.

0: Land, that's new music out from Tyler Hubbard on Country Nights Live. Thank you so much for joining us tonight. We've got Luke Bryan up next, and he's spilling the beans on a good marriage with his wife, Caroline.
1: Our relationship, our household's crazy. We have fun. I mean, listen, there's some opposites attract that goes on. I think it makes us drive each other crazy, but then it pulls us together, too, in the grand scheme of things. We just have a ball in life and have a ball with our kids. I can't take my children anywhere where someone does not compliment them on their manners and behavior, and that is 1,000% her art. She's always said my children are going to know how to act and be respectful, and it really showcases, and I try to let her know when those moments happen.
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3: 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It's Riley Green, and I'm here with Boot Barn.
4: 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Just small tracts of land, no big open fields. And to me, a cowboy was somebody that was tough, that wasn't scared to work. My dad was kind of a cowboy in my eyes. You know, he built houses his whole life. You have to have a pretty good work ethic to get up every morning and go do construction work in a hot sun in Alabama. And that was our version of a cowboy where I grew up.
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Good morning, good evening, whatever time of day it is for you. Always happy that you are here. My name is Justin. This is the Overnight Ride. Megan Maroney back on the show tonight in a couple weeks. We'll have this guy. It's Kane Brown.

0: the overnight ride. Megan Maroney on the show talking about her Cloud Nine tour. So from all the videos I've seen, this is your most intense show, dancing, movements, set list.
1: I wore my Aura ring when of the rehearsals, and I take like 12,000 steps during the show.
0: Just during the show?
1: Yeah.
0: Oh, man, you're hitting the goal. Yeah. Closing those rings real quick.
1: Yeah. So when people are like, oh, want to go on a run? I'm like, nope.
0: Nope.
1: I already did my steps for the day.
0: Did you practice floating above the crowd? Or is that
1: I did.
0: Night one? That's horrifying.
1: It was horrifying, yep. They actually had to send me up with like towels because I was be so sweaty. Yeah. I was like, couldn't even grip my guitar. Couldn't even move my capo because my hands are dripping wet because I was talking myself out of panic attacks up there. But then I realized, you know, like, you're going to have to get over this one because it's super cool.
0: It's one of the coolest things.
1: So you've got to get over it, Megan. And two, it was expensive and you can't return it. So we will be using the window. And yeah, I got over it. It was one of those things where I didn't realize I was scared of heights. Turns out I am, but I got over it. I think exposure therapy, you know, if you're exposed to it, you eventually get over it. And it helps having fans in the stands because you're eye level with someone.
0: Okay.
1: In the rehearsals, all the lights were on in the room and I'm just looking down to my doom.
0: Are you a seatbelt at least or something?
1: Yeah, I do have
0: like a full. Yeah. I saw it the first time. I went, oh, I would. My palms are sweaty with you. I can't watch those videos. It's like, I'm too scared.
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You know, once you learn the lyrics to this song, it's hard to mess up. For the first couple of weeks of listening to it, I was messing up the title and the ABCs part. I guess that's the point. Supposed to feel a little drunk in here. It's Riley Green, Think As You're Drunk on the Overnight Ride.

So her beer is out this week, and you can now pre-order the energy drink. The Ella Langley energy drink will be available at retailers September 1st. Be her on the overnight ride.

in the UK leg of his tour, but it looks like Bailey Zimmerman back at work, hanging out in the boat and writing some music. On the boat. Which sounds like the dream. It's BZ, Chevy Silverado on the overnight ride.

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I saw that Sam Hunt has booked a show for next year at a festival, which leads me to believe sometime very soon we'll get new music from him. It's Body Like a Back Road on the Overnight Ride. Gotta go.

to the Well, and I mean that positively, with Megan Maroney. New song going to be on his new album. And tonight, we're talking to Megan. And then in a couple weeks, we'll talk to Kane Brown. Here's KB, the backseat driver.

0: My name's Justin. This is The Overnight Ride. Megan Maroney is back on the show. Cloud Nine Tour is off and running. First night was in Columbus, Ohio. What was it like after all that preparation, getting on the stage for the first time for this massive tour?
1: It was amazing. And I was bracing myself because usually night ones, a lot of stuff goes wrong. Yeah. Like the videos don't work. The lifts don't work. Your ears are all messed up. Like something bad happens. And it was perfect. So that was crazy. I will say though, we did rehearse more than we've ever rehearsed. Uh-huh. I was in Pennsylvania for like 2 weeks. And by the time I had hit the stage opening night, I had done the whole show, I think like 13 times or something.
0: Full through.
1: Full through, like outfit changes, all the things. So it's like, well, turns out practice does make perfect. Turns out if you work really hard at something, it can be really good the first time. But yeah, all the prep was worth it. I was doing, before outfit changes, I did shoe changes the whole time. Like I didn't do outfit changes every time, not till it was like got closer, but it was shoe changes all 13 times with a weighted vest. So,
0: oh wow.
1: Because I figure if I can have a weighted vest and the shoes on, then this should be a breeze. Because with a 15-pound weighted vest, my outfits don't weigh that much, but they're like 8 pounds or something. So,
0: again, you never thought you'd be doing that in high school, is wearing a weighted vest prepping for a show.
1: Right. Yeah. And just like getting your lung capacity back up, because I feel like it's a very real thing. Like I even have 2 weeks off coming up, and I'm gonna have to be like training every day to not lose it, because you can lose it pretty quickly.
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of 18 songs, Luke Combs' Fast Car has reached a billion streams. Insane. I mean, one of 18 country songs. So, very rare club. Luke is in it. Right now, it's Be By You.

0: Megan Maroney's on the show tonight. Her dog Boots is here. Has Boots been on stage yet during the Cloud Nine tour?
1: No, but she comes to soundcheck.
0: Okay.
1: She's been acting up. I think she's in her like teenager stage right now. She's like 8 months old. And I've heard that like from 8 to 9 months, they turn into little menaces.
0: Test the boundaries.
1: I don't know if menaces is a word. Menace-I. But yeah, she's definitely testing boundaries as she is laying half on me, half on the table. And no one can tell her any differently.
0: I do love her protective earphones.
1: She hates them, but sorry. She actually, during the rehearsal period, she learned that like when I'm on stage, obviously I can't hang out with her. So she just goes to sleep. So during my shows in front of house, you can usually find her just asleep. Well, this is my time. My mom won't be around, so I'm just going to go to sleep. And there's so many. We document everything now. And we have like, you know, if I did it 12 times, there's 12 videos of her just running up to me after the show's over and her nap is done. So she's been a great addition.
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times, Justin. It is the overnight ride. If you're listening on Thursday, you know that my mom retired. She's done working. Where they go? Immediately the beach. So I figured I would play this one for her. They're sleeping right now, but, you know, it's the sentiment that counts. It's Derek's Somewhere on a Beach.

0: Megan Maroney is on the show. Cloud Nine Tour feels like they've just let you run rampant creatively. Is that correct?
1: It's been really great. I actually, during rehearsals when we showed up, that moment in Bells and Whistles didn't even exist. I was actually planning on, I have a big skirt on that comes off, and I thought that I was going to take that skirt off and put on the other part just like at the end of the stairs before I go to the whatever. And then I was like, wait, how cool would it be if I like set up a vanity and like it was my dressing room? Because Bells and Whistles is all about being over the top. Yeah. So what if I did the outfit change on stage? Because it's kind of like a nod to the song of being like, yeah, I'm a lot. And, you know, 5 days later, they had everything there. I was like, wow, it's really nice to have a team that like is really great at what they do. I just have these ideas and they bring them to life. And
0: on the Cloud Nine tour, one of the funniest pieces of merch I've seen is a pink dolphin keychain or bag charm. Was that also your idea?
1: Yep, it was my idea. Yep. I think that that is like that picture of me on the dolphin was just like when we were shooting the album, we were like, there's something about this album that feels so like magical and like not real. That it reminded me of Lisa Frank. So I was like,
0: that. Yeah.
1: So I was like, we should just like throw it back and, you know what, Photoshop me on a dolphin. And then the pink dolphin kind of became a thing. And I was like, you know what? The pink dolphin needs a cowboy hat. Put a cowboy hat on that thing. So yeah, you can get a cowboy hat wearing dolphin at the merch booth.
0: And then next door, you know, the Megan Maroney Trapper Keeper in the same as the Lisa Frank stuff.
1: Yes.
0: Last time we talked was right before the album came out. You release it. Relief or, you know, kind of like a little nervous because you're putting something out into the world?
1: I think it was more excitement than nerves. I don't know. Maybe I felt nervous. I don't really remember. I was so busy. I was definitely excited about like having a song with Ed Sheeran and Casey. Yeah. Like that was one of those things where like my other albums didn't have collabs, but this one did. So I was like, this is dope. Like I got their almost like sign of approval. And if I have Ed Sheeran and Casey's approval, like I'm good. And so, yeah, I remember it being, it was exciting. I did like a show in New York that night. Like it was like sponsored by Spotify, but my fans got to come and I played some songs and then the 9 cities and 9 days started. So that was like, by the end of the 9 days, I was like, holy crap. But it went number one and I was like, okay, it was worth it. Like it was, it's one of those things where I never expected it to go number one in anything. I'm always feel like I'm just competing with myself. So yeah. I think, am I okay? Went number nine and I was going to be happy with anything that was above number nine. Cause I'm like, that means like growth is happening. We're good. So for it to go number one was like just the cherry on top. So.
2: Be right back.
3: 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Thank you for being part of our family.
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music here in Nashville. And it's not a bad thing. At Chris Young's bar, though, he wanted a sports bar. Famous friends right down the street. Show up, watch sports, drink beer, talk to people. I didn't come here to leave on the overnight ride.

0: So far, I've only seen the painter, but Cody Johnson has taken his famous songs and made them into lullabies. So we need to get the kids to sleep. 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I don't know if we can make this one into a lullaby, though. Here's Horseback on the Overnight Ride.
1: He's a ranch hand in a pinch, man. 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
1: This is where the artists and fans of country music come together. 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

0: This is the Overnight Ride. Megan Maroney on the show tonight talking about her album Cloud Nine, the tour Cloud Nine. But the pressing question, how do you feel about the Florida Georgia Line reunion?
1: Oh, I'm so lit.
0: I mean, yeah,
1: like on the boat, if I'm on aux, that's like Florida Georgia Line country. Yeah. I'm ecstatic.
0: It feels like 2016 again, you know. Everybody says it's the best summer, so I don't know.
1: Yeah, and like there's just something like when the weather's right, they have it like down to a science. Like they were like, we are going to give the people exactly what they need. Like Sipping on Fire. I love their like acoustic EP too that they have, like the acoustic version. I think maybe that genre, that subgenre got a little too saturated, which is why people got frustrated with it.
0: Yeah.
1: But it's like, that's with anything. Too much of anything. People are like, oh, it sucks. But if you look at the lyrics, like it's kind of impressive to be able to like write songs like that. Cause I feel like I'm not sure if I could even write a song that's like that simple, but good. I'm a very like detail kind of songwriter, but they just nail like simplicity. And it's like,
0: and then put the musicality on top of it too. It's insane.
1: Earworms. Even simple as I simple as can be. Like if someone, I would have never been able to write that song. Like I would have been like, is this a song? And they nailed it. They nail it every time.
2: 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We'll be right back.
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1: 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Our

Kane Brown Woman on The Overnight Ride. He has been posting a ton of clips of brand new music. And I caught wind that we may hear one before the end of this month. I'm hoping it's the Shania Twain interpolation one. It's hard to describe, but I'm excited to hear it.

on the show tonight, this upcoming Friday. We will have Stella Lefty, and then Kane Brown, and then Carly Pierce. I really should just pull the calendar up, but I try and do this off the top of my head. I'll be more prepared next time. I'm sorry.

0: Megan Maroney is back on the show tonight. I'm Justin. It's the Overnight Ride. Let's talk about your number one hit, Beautiful Things. When you wrote it, did you know it would have this big of an impact?
1: Yeah, I didn't know. I hoped that it would be a single to country radio because I always wanted Girl in the Mirror to go to country radio because I feel like that is like they're adjacent songs. Like they both have a really important meaning that I think if you have a very surface level relationship with me and my music, you're like, oh, that's just like a bunch of girly, like glitter, bubblegum, country pop. But I think like these songs like really say something important. And so I'm really glad that it's had a chance at country radio. But when I wrote it, I knew like, I mean, we all cried when we wrote it. We knew that like, even if this helps a few people, it's going to help somebody and it's going to make people feel less alone. And like their problems that seem really big right now might make sense later down the road or whatever. So
2: you wrote it for your niece.
1: Yeah.
2: She's younger, right?
1: She's two.
2: She doesn't realize the impact that it's having
1: she
2: yet.
1: She doesn't. No, I actually went and visited her after I played in Greensboro because they live in Greenville, South Carolina. And I was in the car with her and she was like, Aunt Megan. Also, she's like a 2-year-old that speaks in full sentences. Like she's like, oh, I'm sorry about that. And I'm like,
2: Who's this adult?
1: Are you possessed? So she does understand, like she asks Alexa to play Aunt Megan. Alexa's like, who? But she likes the song Beautiful Things, obviously doesn't know the meaning, but what she really likes to hear is 6 months later. She's okay. Like, sing the party song. Like we were in the car and she made me acapella sing it for her. And you could see it was cool because now she's like, she's almost three. And it's like, you could see the excitement on her face and her eyes kind of lit up when like, oh wow, her voice is what I listen to all the time. Like that's her. Like that's actually
2: you're Alexa in real life.
1: Yeah,
2: now. She's just
1: like,
2: comprehending
1: she was
2: like, it.
1: Wow. Yeah. So I'm excited for her to grow up one day and maybe be like, oh wow, that was sick.
2: It's gonna be her yearbook quote when she gets

0: out of high school.
1: Right? Like, I am the beautiful thing's niece. Like, no one should ever be mean to her ever.
2: Thanks for listening to The Overnight Ride. We'll be right back.
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Brandon Lake and Cody Johnson when a cowboy prays on the overnight ride. Apparently, Brandon Lake has written 47 songs with our favorite country artists. One of them is Lainey Wilson. Here's Lainey and John Mayer, Phone Keys Wallet on the overnight ride.

Today is National Passion Fruit Day, and for the longest time, probably about until 10 minutes ago, I really thought passion fruit was a bunch of fruits thrown together to make a passion fruit, you know, like pineapples and stuff, because I've only seen passion fruit in smoothies. It's a real fruit by itself, so we've learned something new today.

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0: a goal that I wanted to achieve from the very beginning. I'm a 40-year-old man that walked in there to get his high school diploma. I wasn't sure if I could do it. It was very hard for me, but the teachers, the counselors, they help you. One of the teachers was Miss Araceli. Miss Araceli,
1: Cat
0: she gave
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0: 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The other 50% is doing the work. Getting your high school diploma, it is a life-changing experience. It really is. It catapults you to where you want to go.
2: No one gets a diploma alone. 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

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Let me know where you're listening. So far this week, we've got Scotland and Australia. More Australian people. 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

slowing it down for a year or two, I believe, tour-wise. I think we're going to get a new album at some point, especially because he's put out a new song. John Morgan not slowing down, though. Literally on the road every day. Just kidding myself on the overnight ride.

0: joining us on the show this week. And of course, she brought along her dog, Boots.
1: Yep, Boots has got her head on the table. She's ready for her tell-all.
2: This is the Boots the Dog expose. Yeah.
0: So you got her right before you went on tour, right?
1: Yeah, I got her right before my album release. Okay. So that was back in February. And she immediately came on the Nine Cities in 9 days as a very young puppy. And she's adjusted well. She loves tour life. She gets every venue. When they don't know what to get me, they just get stuff for Boots, which I love. Great. She loves. So we've got about, you know, 1,000 toys in my green room every day.
0: It's going to be to the point where people are like, hey, Megan, where's the dog?
1: No, it already is that way. Yeah.
0: Boots the dog is going to have her own meet and greet soon.
1: She actually has to be taken to like the nearest gas station on tour because my fans recognize her and she can't go to the bathroom.
0: Oh.
1: Yeah.
0: Oh my God.
1: She gets bombarded.
0: Pee shy.
1: So it's tough being a dog celebrity, I guess.
0: Rough life. Really. Nine shows in 9 days. I want to talk about that. Hard, stressful, rewarding?
1: All of the above.
0: Okay.
1: It was one of those things where I have to be really careful with talking, and that's because talking makes me lose my voice more than singing does. So I was only doing 3 songs a night, so it wasn't even the singing. It was the meeting thousands of people a day that was doing a number on my voice. So, but I kept my voice the whole time. I actually just watched the video back the other day, and my voice was like very raspy and like almost gone. I was like, oh wow, I didn't realize how bad that was.
0: Well, you were signing like 1,000 autographs a show, right? Or more than that,
1: more,
0: whoever was
1: yeah,
0: there.
1: I met like, I think it's like 15 to 18,000 fans in 8 days. Or 9 days, sorry.
0: It's a lot of signatures. Did your hand ever cramp up?
1: Honestly, yeah, I was bleeding. Like, my hand was bleeding. And I was like, it's just funny because I never thought I would have that problem in my life, you know? When you're in high school and they're like, the real world's going to be tough. You better get ready. And it's like, my hands are bleeding from signing.
0: Yeah,
1: so
0: I've never had to use, you know, mathematical formula, but my hand's bleeding from signing signatures.
1: I haven't done the Pythagorean theorem, but I have signed until my fingers bleed.
3: 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The overnight ride will be right back.
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Now that both of these guys have their own bars here in Nashville, there needs to be some sort of food or cocktail competition. Now, Kane Brown's bar is Kane Brown's on Broadway. Chris Young's bar is named Famous Friends after this song.

I did get to drinking like Zach John King too hard the other night. I didn't realize that here in Nashville, they will give you a moonshine tasting. 10:45 at night. Don't suggest it. I'd rather go at noon. We did it at 10:45 at night. Calum.

0: name's Justin. This is the Overnight Ride. Megan Maroney is on the show. Album Cloud Nine, tour Cloud Nine. We've had a while since the album came out. And while you're on tour, does your favorite song change by the day?
1: You know, one song that I used to skip all the time that now I like, or I don't like listen to my music, but one, like, so when I had the mastered version on my phone, when I would listen back, there would be one that I would always skip. But now I really enjoy singing it live as Wedding Dress.
2: Okay.
1: Because my fans love it so much.
2: It took off.
1: And it's like, just one of those songs where it's like, you know what, maybe in songwriting and country music, you don't need to overthink things. Because I overthought that song so much that it made me not like it. Because I was like, oh, it's too dramatic. Like, I was just like crashing out. Nobody feels that way. And then you see it in real life and you're like, no, like that's actually an uncomfortably honest song that a lot of people feel. And so I feel like they've brought a new kind of life and wind into it that it didn't have before for me. Cause I was like, oh, I'm just being dramatic and I, whatever. And now it's like one of my favorite moments of the Cloud Nine tour.
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2: I saw him perform this song live a couple months ago. 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And here we are. I got my way a little bit. It's Cole Goodwin. Howdy on the Overnight Ride.

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1: 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Thank you for joining us for Lehigh Valley Sunday Morning, a public service of Cumulus Media Allentown. I'm your host, Kevin Crockett, joined by Amy Allenson Dundon and Dr. Peter Cloney of St. Luke's University Health Network and the St. Luke's Penn Foundation to have a discussion about mental health and summer burnout. I think one of the first things that I think of as a parent is we get ready to go into the summer, and immediately as a kid, you're thinking summertime, woo, we're ready to go. As a parent, my first thought is, holy cow, we got a lot of hours to fill this summer. Of course, we'll talk about the kiddos and the parents in this scenario, but how do you distinguish between anxiety, burnout, and seasonal mood changes?
2: Ooh, that's a great question. Mm-hmm. I mean, I feel like there's so much overlap, and oftentimes, you know, we love to put things in boxes, but there's so many times where things overlap, right? I mean, I think the biggest thing that we notice with seasonal patterns is that they're seasonal, right? They tend to get better or worse with the seasons. Mm-hmm. Whereas burnout, you know, that tends to be more insidious, kind of creep up on you a little bit slower. Usually there's work stressors, caregiver burnout is especially real. And then, you know, just day-to-day anxiety, I think, is a normal human emotion, but when it becomes more problematic, you know, it's taking up a lot more of that headspace, that's a little different. That's usually not seasonal, right?
3: Yeah, and I think sometimes in the summer we tend to overwhelm ourselves with anticipatory expectation of it's summer. Mm-hmm. So I should be, there's the should, must, and have to that I come mm-hmm. back all the time to on this podcast, but I should be setting up an excellent summer schedule for my family. I should have 6 camps lined up. I should have vacations planned. I, you know, and this pressure to provide a summer experience that society really has come to expect. And if you look on social media, people are posting their vacation pictures. And the reality is, I think sometimes we create our own anxiety mm-hmm. by expecting too much of ourselves because it's summer.
2: Yeah, there's sort of, you know, we romanticize, I think, the time off from school for both the kids and ourselves. We try and, you know, cram pack everything into our time off, and it ends up flying by faster than you realize. And lo and behold, you didn't enjoy a lot of the time that you had. Mm-hmm. You know, I feel like especially with kiddos, them being home from school, you know, getting outside and spending that time, you know, outside with friends is so important, too. Mm-hmm. There doesn't always need to be an itinerary for everything.
3: Right.
2: You would call that what? Shooting all over yourself?
3: Yes, I would. That's exactly what I would call that. Right. It's irrational, and it gets us into trouble. And, you know, the other piece of it is that, let's face it, in right now when we're filming this podcast, there's a lot of folks with the price of gas and with finances the way that they are right now. Some people this year aren't going to be able to go on a vacation or aren't going to be able to take the multitude of road trips that they're used to taking. And that's okay. Right. So I think it's giving yourself permission to enjoy every day without it being planned out and elaborate or expensive.
1: You know, I think one of those things that maybe we don't focus on so much, but as you say, you're planning out your day. Days are longer in the summer. That sun's setting late. So a lot of times, especially now, maybe you're just getting ready to wrap up dinner and you're looking down and you're like, what do you mean it's only 6 o'clock? We still got a lot of sunlight left.
3: Sounds like a dad with a lot of kids. Like, God, there's a lot of sunlight.
1: Of little league practices and flag football games and hockey games and all that stuff. Dr. Cloney, can heat, longer daylight hours, or changes in routine contribute to anxiety or burnout?
2: Absolutely. I mean, I can tell you right now, I run hot. As you can probably tell, I'm like very mm-hmm. hot. That makes me anxious. I know that makes other people anxious, right? But certainly, you know, something that we don't really discuss a whole lot, there's actual biologic backgrounds for a lot of our mood symptoms that are related to seasonal patterns, right? So we know, for example, the cones and rods in people with bipolar disorder are more sensitive to light changes. So we tend to see seasonal patterns. Mm-hmm. Yeah, exactly. Mm-hmm. You know, I think when we look sort of at changes in structure in general, that's a stressor for people. You know, you're kind of going against the norm, right? When you have these big changes, whether it's, you know, you're no longer getting the kids ready for school in the morning, so your day looks a little bit different, whatever it is, that structure, or I guess the change in structure, that definitely brings on anxiety for a lot of people, even kids. Kids notice it too.
3: Yeah, and I think there's a biological component also to daylight.
2: Mm-hmm.
3: And I think if you're already kind of at a low buzz anxiety or depression to begin with, the pressures of where am I going to find daycare for my kids? And how am I, you know, how am I going to work from home? Maybe I work from home and have all my kids at home and perform to the best of my ability. And so if you combined to Dr. Cloney's point, the rods and cones and how our eyes adjust to summer, super interesting biology there. But then also the daylight and the amount of sleep you're getting and the change in schedule might be better, might be less stressful on paper, but it's a change, right? So all of that combined with dopamine and serotonin and the things that we talk about all the time on this podcast can really affect your ability to cope with heat, with daylight, with different pressures, with childcare. I asked somebody the other day,

0: what their favorite part of summer was, and they said not having to pack school lunches. It wasn't like, you know, so it was that it's so stressful for them to pack if they have three or four kids and spouses to get all that meal prep done. Sometimes appreciate the little things and take advantage of those and try to focus on those.
1: I've heard the converse too, you know, where people that might have more food scarcity or insecurity, you know, they worry, you know, hey, my kid's getting free or reduced lunch maybe at school and breakfast perhaps. True. And now, you know, you're prepping three meals instead of, you know, what you were doing before.
0: Mm-hmm.
1: So it's so context-based too, I think. You know, we try to put things again in boxes, but there's so many confounding factors here, right? How are the financial stressors over the summer for people as well? Like you said, you know, gas prices are going up, groceries have been going up, you know, and that's certainly something that I think people feel more in the summer when they're trying to cook out more and, you know, enjoy the sun.
2: I think one of those things that kind of comes with that when you mention cooking out in the summer and doing those sorts of things, maybe some of the social elements, the social expectations that might be there for somebody in the summer when you're talking about graduation parties. We've already mentioned events. There's all sorts of different things going on. Amy, I'm going to come to you on this one. Just kind of the general impact on mental health in the summer as those social expectations kind of probably for a lot of people are ramping up since there's so much more time home with the family or the kids or whoever it may be, and all of the, I hate to use the word commitments, because, you know, you can make the decisions you want to make if an event is worth, you know, kind of your mental health or not. But the social expectations that come with this time of year a little bit and how it plays a role in your mental health.
0: Yeah, I think it's similar to the holiday season. I think both of them are pretty similar, where the expectation is there for you to go to the graduation party, go to the summer picnic, go to the barbecue, or even host it, depending on your family and your friends. So I think it's no different than the rest of the year when I would say to people, you know, no is a sentence, right? So you can say, I'm not doing that this week, or I'm not hosting that, I can't do that. And you know, because I feel overwhelmed, and adding that to my plate is going to push me to an edge I don't want to go to, just with my anxiety or my depression. So I think summer's not necessarily different than the rest of the year. I think in terms of mental health, if you struggle with mental health issues, depending on what they are and how you cope during the rest of the year, that's how your summer will go. So you really have to set yourself up for success and know yourself. Like Dr. Cloney, he knows he runs hot, right? So if it's 95 degrees out, you know, he's going to set himself up for success that day and make sure that he's not hosting a barbecue for 100 people outside. So you've got to know yourself and give yourself permission to cope ahead. Right.
1: Oh, I like that. Cope ahead.
0: Yeah.
1: Yeah.
0: And understand what level of buzz your anxiety is at all year and how you're going to adjust that during the summer, just like I would say to do during the holidays. If there are barbecues or picnics that there's going to be people at that push your buttons or are drivers of your anxiety, then you can make a choice to go late and leave early. If you, you know, you can set it up however you want. Summer's no different.
1: It's a good time, I think, also to practice some boundary setting, even with yourself, like you mentioned, you know, with the social media. We're looking at curated images of people's summer and their vacations, right? That's not what reality is. That's a snapshot.
0: Yeah. Reality is me sending Dr. Cloney pictures of my dead flowers and him sending me pictures of his live flowers and me not trying to stress.
2: From inside of his house in front of a fan.
0: Right,
2: yes.
0: Right.
2: Cool. This is what he's doing there. Yes, of course. I kind of want to come back kind of off script here a little bit, because I think for a lot of people, I'm just curious on your opinions on this, because you obviously see so much more than I would. When I think of the idea of like seasonal depression, I think of a time where, you know, perhaps the clock is setting earlier and the day is darker earlier, and perhaps some of those commitments, you know, you get to the holiday season and maybe you're missing some family at the holiday season, or you don't want to see some family at the holiday season. Not to make one more stressful than the other. But Amy, I kind of found it fascinating, the element that you put into it of that, you know, I guess to me, maybe as you're thinking in more of a family element, that the winter change and the holiday season and all of those things maybe are feel a little bit more daunting than perhaps in the summer. But we're kind of looking at whatever you kind of said, like wherever your mood is probably around then, that mm-hmm. same thing can kind of happen to you this time of year as well.
0: Yeah, for sure. It's not different, really. It's just sunnier. There's more daylight, right? So in the winter, it's darker, and we tend to kind of naturally go into our caves. And the summer, we're expected not to, because the sun's out. So mm-hmm. I think it's perspective. Honestly, I don't know in terms of seasonal affective disorder. We don't have a seasonal affective disorder for the summer, unless I'm incorrect, Dr. Cloney.
1: Not in particular. I mean, but I think is something that's really definitive for seasonal affective disorder is not so much the specific season that it happens, but that it does have a cyclical pattern that's in line with the season. So, for example, I've absolutely had patients that have seasonal kind of symptoms in the spring when, you know, the clocks, what, spring forward, right?
0: Mm-hmm, fall back.
1: and we're getting more daylight. But, you know, perhaps there's other things going on. Maybe it's around the anniversary of a death of a loved one mm-hmm. or other kind of things mm-hmm. that maybe don't bring such great memories for the season.
2: Sure. And I've got to think that sleep disruption can be a big part of that. If you're, you know, as a parent trying to get two kids to sleep, hey, this is our normal bedtime. I don't care if you can still see the sun coming through the window. I assure you, it's 8:30, get your jams on. It's time to go and get settled in. Dr. Cloney, I'm going to come to you on this one. Could sleep disruptions from longer daylight be worsening symptoms for somebody in this situation?
1: Absolutely. Oh, absolutely. Especially with anxiety. You know, sleep, whenever I talk to patients, and I think I've said this to you, Amy, there's really only four things, in my opinion, that you need to be a happy person. It's adequate sleep, adequate nutrition, some reason to get up in the morning, right? Some
0: purpose.
1: Purpose, exactly. And some form of love in your life, whatever that looks like. If you have all four of those things, it's very difficult to be an unhappy person. But it starts with good sleep, I would say. Sleep hygiene is so important.
0: Yeah. And that in the summer, that can fall off. Because mm-hmm. it is lighter longer, and yep. we do push ourselves to stay up. Or
1: kids don't have school.
0: Kids don't have school, so you're extending their bedtime, and maybe if they're gamers, they're you give them more time with their friends on video games in the evening. Or, you know, I think it's really important to try to stick to a schedule mm-hmm. even during the summer.
1: Yeah,
0: I like those 4 points. I think they're brilliant. I think that's very true. And what I would say is, even though one of the things we just talked about was boundaries and saying no, I think it's also important to stretch yourself sometimes and say yes when your anxiety or your summer anxiety or depression is telling you no.
1: Mm-hmm.
0: Because I think that's what you talked about, love, right? Mm-hmm. And purpose.
1: You have to foster that like a plant.
0: Right.
1: You got to grow it.
0: See? Right. So love doesn't mean love doesn't have to be romantic love.
1: Right.
0: Right. Love can be love of a good friend, love of a family member, love Absolutely. Of a coworker.
1: Pets, all that.
0: Pets, unconditional love. Mm-hmm. Yeah.
2: This segment has been pre-recorded. Thank you for joining us for Lehigh Valley Sunday Morning, a public service of Cumulus Media Allentown. This segment has been pre-recorded. Thank you for joining us for Lehigh Valley Sunday Morning, a public service of Cumulus Media Allentown. I'm your host, Kevin Crockett, joined by Amy Allenson-Dundon and Dr. Peter Cloney of St. Luke's University Health Network and the St. Luke's Penn Foundation to have a discussion about mental health and summer burnout. I think one of the first things that I think of as a parent is we get ready to go into the summer, and immediately, as a kid, you're thinking summertime, woo, we're ready to go. As a parent, my first thought is, holy cow, we got a lot of hours to fill this summer. Of course, we'll talk about the kiddos and the parents in this scenario, but how do you distinguish between anxiety, burnout, and seasonal mood changes?
1: Ooh, that's a great question. Mm-hmm. I mean, I feel like there's so much overlap, and oftentimes, you know, we love to put things in boxes, but there's so many times where things overlap, right? I mean, I think the biggest thing that we notice with seasonal patterns is that they're seasonal, right? They tend to get better or worse with the seasons. Mm-hmm. Whereas burnout, you know, that tends to be more insidious, kind of creep up on you a little bit slower. Usually there's work stressors, caregiver burnout is especially real. And then, you know, just day-to-day anxiety, I think, is a normal human emotion. But when it becomes more problematic, you know, it's taking up a lot more of that headspace. That's a little different. And that's usually not seasonal, right?
0: Yeah, and I think sometimes in the summer we tend to overwhelm ourselves with anticipatory expectation of it's summer. Mm-hmm. So I should be, there's the should, must, and have to that I come mm-hmm. back all the time to on this podcast, but I should be setting up an excellent summer schedule for my family. I should have 6 camps lined up. I should have vacations planned. I, you know, and this pressure to provide a summer experience that society really has come to expect. And if you look on social media, people are posting their vacation pictures. And the reality is, I think sometimes we create our own anxiety mm-hmm. by expecting too much of ourselves because it's summer.
1: Yeah, there's sort of, you know, we romanticize, I think, the time off from school for both the kids and ourselves. We try and, you know, cram pack everything into our time off, and it ends up flying by faster than you realize. And lo and behold, you didn't enjoy a lot of the time that you had. Mm-hmm. You know, I feel like especially with kiddos, them being home from school, you know, getting outside and spending that time, you know, outside with friends is so important, too. Mm-hmm. There doesn't always need to be an itinerary for everything.
0: Right.
1: You would call that what? Shooting all over yourself?
0: Yes, I would. That's exactly what I would call that. Right. It's irrational, and it gets us into trouble. And, you know, the other piece of it is that, let's face it, and right now when we're filming this podcast, there's a lot of folks with the price of gas and with finances the way that they are right now. Some people this year aren't going to be able to go on a vacation or aren't going to be able to take the multitude of road trips that they're used to taking. And that's okay. Right. So I think it's giving yourself permission to enjoy every day without it being planned out and elaborate or expensive.
2: You know, I think one of those things that maybe we don't focus on so much, but as you say, you're planning out your day. Days are longer in the summer. That sun's setting late. So a lot of times, especially now, maybe you're just getting ready to wrap up dinner and you're looking down and you're like, what do you mean it's only 6 o'clock? We still got a lot of sunlight left.
0: Sounds like a dad with a lot of kids. Sounds like a dad with a lot of kids. Like, God, there's a lot of sunlight.
2: Of little league practices and flag football games and hockey games and all that stuff. Dr. Cloney, can heat, longer daylight hours, or changes in routine contribute to anxiety or burnout?
1: Absolutely. I mean, I can tell you right now, I run hot. As you can probably tell, I'm like very hot. Mm-hmm. That makes me anxious. I know that makes other people anxious, right? But certainly, you know, something that we don't really discuss a whole lot, there's actual biologic backgrounds for a lot of our mood symptoms that are related to seasonal patterns, right? So we know, for example, the cones and rods and people with bipolar disorder are more sensitive to light changes. So we tend to see seasonal patterns. Mm-hmm. Yeah, exactly. Mm-hmm. You know, I think when we look sort of at changes in structure in general, that's a stressor for people. You know, you're kind of going against the norm, right? When you have these big changes, whether it's, you know, you're no longer getting the kids ready for school in the morning, so your day looks a little bit different, whatever it is, that structure, or I guess the change in structure, that definitely brings on anxiety for a lot of people, even kids. Kids notice it too.
0: Yeah, and I think there's a biological component also to daylight. Mm-hmm. And I think if you're already kind of at a low buzz anxiety mm-hmm. or depression to begin with, the pressures of where am I going to find daycare for my kids? And how am I going to work from home? Maybe I work from home and have all my kids at home and perform to the best of my ability. And so if you combined to Dr. Cloney's point, the rods and cones and how our eyes adjust to summer. Super interesting biology there. But then also the daylight and the amount of sleep you're getting mm-hmm. and the change in schedule might be better, might be less stressful on paper, but it's a change, right? So mm-hmm. all of that combined with dopamine and serotonin and the things that we talk about all the time on this podcast can really affect your ability to cope with heat, mm-hmm. with daylight, with different pressures with childcare. I asked somebody the other day what their favorite part of summer was, and they said not having to pack school lunches. It wasn't like, you know, so it was that it's so stressful for them to pack if they have three or four kids and spouses to get all that meal prep done. Sometimes appreciate the little things and take advantage of those and try to focus on those.
1: I've heard the converse too, you know, where people that might have more food scarcity or insecurity, you know, they worry, you know, hey, my kid's getting free or reduced lunch maybe at school and breakfast perhaps. True. And now, you know, you're prepping three meals instead of, you know, what you were doing before. Mm-hmm. So it's so context-based too, I think. You know, we try to put things again in boxes, but there's so many confounding factors here, right? How are the financial stressors over the summer for people as well? Like you said, you know, gas prices are going up, groceries have been going up, you know, and that's certainly something that I think people feel more in the summer when they're trying to cook out more and, you know, enjoy the sun.
2: I think one of those things that kind of comes with that when you mentioned cooking out in the summer and doing those sorts of things, maybe some of the social elements, the social expectations that might be there for somebody in the summer when you're talking about graduation parties. We've already mentioned events. There's all sorts of different things going on. Amy, I'm going to come to you on this one. Just kind of the general impact on mental health in the summer as those social expectations kind of probably for a lot of people are ramping up since there's so much more time home with the family or the kids or whoever it may be, and all of the, I hate to use the word commitments, because, you know, you can make the decisions you want to make if an event is worth, you know, kind of your mental health or not. But the social expectations that come with this time of year a little bit and how it plays a role in your mental health.
0: Yeah, I think it's similar to the holiday season. I think both of them are pretty similar, where the expectation is there for you to go to the graduation party, go to the summer picnic, go to the barbecue, or even host it, depending on your family and your friends. So I think it's no different than the rest of the year when I would say to people, you know, no is a sentence, right? So you can say, I'm not doing that this week, or I'm not hosting that, I can't do that. And you know, because I feel overwhelmed, and adding that to my plate is going to push me to an edge I don't want to go to just with my anxiety or my depression. So I think summer's not necessarily different than the rest of the year. I think in terms of mental health, if you struggle with mental health issues, depending on what they are and how you cope during the rest of the year, that's how your summer will go. So you really have to set yourself up for success and know know yourself. Like Dr. Cloney, he knows he runs hot, right? So if it's 95 degrees out, you know, he's going to set himself up for success that day and make sure that he's not hosting a barbecue for 100 people outside. So you've got to know yourself and give yourself permission to cope ahead. Right.
1: Oh, I like that. Cope ahead.
0: Yeah.
1: Yeah.
0: And understand what level of buzz your anxiety is at all year and how you're going to adjust that during the summer, just like I would say to do during the holidays. If there are barbecues or picnics that there's going to be people at that push your buttons or are drivers of your anxiety, then you can make a choice to go late and leave early. If you, you know, you can set it up however you want. Summer's no different.
1: It's a good time, I think, also to practice some boundary setting, even with yourself. Like you mentioned, you know, with the social media, we're looking at curated images of people's summer and their vacations, right? That's not what reality is. That's a snapshot.
0: Yeah. Reality is me sending Dr. Cloney pictures of my dead flowers and him sending me pictures of his live flowers and me
2: from
0: not trying to stress.
2: From inside of his house in front of a fan.
0: Right,
2: yes.
0: Right.
2: Cool. This is what he's doing there. Yes, of course. I kind of want to come back kind of off script here a little bit, because I think for a lot of people, I'm just curious on your opinions on this, because you obviously see so much more than I would. When I think of the idea of like seasonal depression, I think of a time where, you know, perhaps the clock is setting earlier and the day is darker earlier, and perhaps some of those commitments, you know, you get to the holiday season and maybe you're missing some family at the holiday season, or you don't want to see some family at the holiday season. Not to make one more stressful than the other. But Amy, I kind of found it fascinating, the element that you put into it of that You know, I guess to me, maybe as you're thinking in more of a family element, that the winter change and the holiday season and all of those things maybe are feel a little bit more daunting than perhaps in the summer. But we're kind of looking at whatever you kind of said, like wherever your mood is probably around then, that mm-hmm. same thing can kind of happen to you this time of year as well.
0: Yeah, for sure. It's not different, really. It's just sunnier. There's more daylight, right? So in the winter, it's darker, and we tend to kind of naturally go into our caves. And the summer, we're expected not to, because the sun's out. So mm-hmm. I think it's perspective. Honestly, I don't know, in terms of seasonal affective disorder, we don't have a seasonal affective disorder for the summer, unless I'm incorrect, Dr. Cloney.
1: Not in particular. I mean, but I think is something that's really definitive for seasonal affective disorder is not so much the specific season that it happens, but that it does have a cyclical pattern that's in line with the season. So, for example, I've absolutely had patients that have seasonal kind of symptoms in the spring when, you know, the clocks, what, spring forward, right?
0: Mm-hmm, fall back.
1: and we're getting more daylight. But, you know, perhaps there's other things going on. Maybe it's around the anniversary of the death of a loved one mm-hmm. or other kind of things mm-hmm. that maybe don't bring such great memories for the season.
2: Sure. And I've got to think that sleep disruption can be a big part of that. If you're, you know, as a parent trying to get two kids to sleep, hey, this is our normal bedtime. I don't care if you can still see the sun coming through the window. I assure you, it's 8:30. Get your jams on. It's time to go and get settled in. Dr. Cloney, I'm going to come to you on this one. Could sleep disruptions from longer daylight be worsening symptoms for somebody in this situation?
1: Absolutely. Oh, absolutely. Especially with anxiety. You know, sleep, whenever I talk to patients, and I think I've said this to you, Amy, there's really only four things, in my opinion, that you need to be a happy person. It's adequate sleep, adequate nutrition, some reason to get up in the morning, right? Some
0: purpose.
1: Purpose, exactly. And some form of love in your life, whatever that looks like. If you have all four of those things, it's very difficult to be an unhappy person. But it starts with good sleep, I would say. Sleep hygiene is so important.
0: Yeah. And that in the summer, that can fall off. Because mm-hmm. it is lighter longer, and yep. we do push ourselves to stay up. Or
1: kids don't have school.
0: The kids don't have school, so you're extending their bedtime, and maybe if they're gamers, they're you give them more time with their friends on video games in the evening. Or, you know, I think it's really important to try to stick to a schedule mm-hmm. even during the summer.
1: Yeah,
0: I like those 4 points. I think they're brilliant. I think it's very true. And what I would say is, even though one of the things we just talked about was boundaries and saying no, I think it's also important to stretch yourself sometimes and say yes when your anxiety or your summer anxiety or depression is telling you no.
1: Mm-hmm.
0: Because I think that's what you talked about, love, right? Mm-hmm. And purpose.
1: You have to foster that like a plant.
0: Right.
1: You got to grow it.
0: See? Right. So love doesn't mean love doesn't have to be romantic love.
1: Right.
0: Right. Love can be love of a good friend, love of a family member, love Absolutely. Of a coworker.
1: Pets, all that.
0: Pets, unconditional love. Mm-hmm. Yeah.
2: 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Thank you for joining us for Lehigh Valley Sunday Morning, a public service of Cumulus Media Allentown.

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0: We're going to have what it takes to keep, don't we, on top of ACC Mountain for a second consecutive week? Or will we have a brand new number one? Well, there's only one way to find out. Let's line them up and count them down. Kicking things out this weekend from our ACC O'Reilly Auto Parts studio is an ACC debut from our girl Megan Maroney. 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
2: Well, hello and welcome to American Country Countdown. I'm your host, Ryan Fox, counting down the biggest country songs in the land all the way to number one. And speaking of number one, last week at our top spot was this song from Morgan Wallen.

Megan Maroney, number 30 on American Country Countdown. It's Medicine. It's Ryan. And are you on a diet? Well, according to a new survey from sandwich giant Jimmy John's, a study tracking weekly weight fluctuations finds people often weigh the absolute most in the mornings, and specifically on Monday morning after a couple of those cheat meals on the weekend. Well, let's worry about it then, shall we? Slicing our way up the countdown now, Blake Shelton. Let him in anywhere.

Graylin James, number 28 on American Country Countdown. That's Water to Wedding. I'm Ryan Fox. So one of our most fascinating finds when it comes to new artists here in 2026 is Stella Lefty, best known for her latest hit, Boston. But Stella is not the only one under her roof who can do the country thing. We talked to Stella about her rising star boyfriend after he sings Vincent Mason. It's Wish You Well, an ACC.

Vincent Mason with an ACC Extra. And I just wish you well on American Country Countdown. It's Ryan Fox. Joining us this weekend on the show is this very talented lady right here.

0: Lefty with Boston, a song that cracked our top 10 last weekend on the show. And Stella, so much to talk to you about. We just played a guy named Vincent Mason here on the show. And I heard that you guys are, can we talk about this? You guys are dating.
1: Yes.
0: And you're a cute couple, by the way.
1: Thank you.
0: And you get the award for best, like, old school, coolest names, Vincent, Stella.
1: True, we sound like grandparents. I didn't even think about that.
0: I didn't say that.
1: There's a lot of grandmas in the world with the name Stella, you know? And I'm sure there's a lot of grandpas named Vincent, so we are grandparents.
0: Yeah, I didn't even mean it that way, but now that you mention it, yeah. And old souls, right?
1: Yeah, old I love souls. It.
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12: Number 27.

Russell Dickerson at number 27 on American Country Countdown. That is Worth Your Wild. And Ryan Fox. And we're tracking Russell, kind of like when you do with your kids on their phones. Just make sure they're at the place with their buddies they told you they would be. Russell is in Canada this weekend at the Boots and Hearts Music Festival, just outside Toronto. And then on to Ohio at the Mansfield Speedway for a show. Hudson Westbrook, on the other hand, just wrapped his run with Morgan Wallen last weekend in Philly. And this weekend is in Alexandria, Louisiana. And at number 26 on ACC, this is Painted You Pretty. There

painted you pretty. Hudson Westbrook at number 26 on American Country Countdown. And Ryan and Stella Lefty is hanging with us this weekend, the singer of the big hit Boston. And Stella loves a certain baseball movie so much, she named her latest EP after it. Find out which one that is after a guy whose dad once played Major League Baseball. Tim McGraw. It's Lived Like You Were Dying. And AC.

0: You Were Dying, Tim McGraw, and an ACC Extra on American Country Countdown. And Ryan Fox, Tim played a bucket list show last year in Iowa at the actual Field of Dreams where the movie was filmed. And speaking of that, our guest here on the show this weekend, Stella Lefty, has a little connection to that place.
1: Hey, is this heaven?
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0: Stella, your latest EP is called Is This Heaven, which is the famous line in the movie Field of Dreams. Is that your all-time favorite movie?
3: Favorite movie of all time. It's either between, I mean, the Field of Dreams is the most consistently favorite movie I've had forever, but there's other ones that come in, you know, like there's always a top three, top five favorite movies.
0: Yeah.
3: But that one's been consistent my whole life.
0: I love that. Well, my wife loves to watch football. Her dad taught her all about the game. She was kind of a tomboy. Are you a tomboy, Stella Lefty?
3: I mean, it depends who you ask. Okay. But I do love baseball, and I'm a huge Cubs fan. I grew up obviously outside Chicago, so I'm a Cubs girl, you know.
0: Second favorite movie. What would that be?
3: How to Lose a Guy in 10 Days.
4: Hi. Benjamin Barry.
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0: Matthew McConaughey.
3: 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I don't know why. The Proposal was also another one, but
0: yeah,
3: Matthew McConaughey. I love Matthew McConaughey, and he's amazing in that movie. And it's so fun to watch that movie.
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Dustin Lynch, number 25 on American Country Countdown. That's Easy to Love. It's Ryan Fox. And up next, we hop on board our ACC time machine where I give you the facts and you tell me the year they happened in. Let's see just how good you are. But first, Ella Langley's moved up four notches this weekend with Loving Life Again. American Country Countdown. Number

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0: And that song by Shania Twain is the subject of our ACC Time Machine. This is where we give you the facts and you tell us the year they happened in. And speaking of Shania, she recently opened up to People about who she would want to play her in a movie about her life.
3: So I will say that I do have two actresses in mind, but I don't want to say because I don't want to jinx it and then put it out there and then it doesn't happen.
0: Bill Clinton was president of the United States during this year we traveled to in our ACC Time Machine, serving as the nation's 42nd president.
4: I don't know anything about Ryan. 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Man means nothing to me. It's just a name. 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
0: And Tom Hanks starred in Saving Private Ryan, along with Matt Damon, which was the largest grossing movie of the year. Shania, Bill Clinton, and Tom Hanks, all a part of this trip in the ACC Time Machine. 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

0: New daddy, Parker McCollum with an ACC next track. New and now. It's killing me on American Country Countdown. And congrats to Parker and his wife, Hallie, on their brand new baby boy, whose name is Rocker Tommy Light McCollum. He's got to go by Rocker, right? Such a cool name. It's Ryan Fox. Happy weekend to you. Okay, what is the secret to having clear skin? Megan Maroney is sharing a big tip, and it might surprise you, too. It's in 6 minutes. First, though, John Party and Boots Off, American Country Countdown.
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8: 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I'm your host, Ryan Fox from the ACC O'Reilly Auto Parts Studio. Do you remember Groupon? What a massive phenomenon it was back in the day. What if I told you I'm about to talk to the daughter of the man who started that company, and she's also a country star? Don't move. That's here in the next 15 minutes. Plus, Al Dean, Luke Bryan, and Dierks Bentley are all here this hour. So let's get back to it. The Jelly Roll. 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

0: Jelly Roll, number 22 on American Country Countdown. That's Hands Up. It's Ryan here. And are you in the car this weekend listening to the show? Well, there's a good chance this applies to you. The average person spends approximately 6 months of their life waiting at red traffic lights. Yes, on average, a human encounters around 2,000 red lights per year. And the typical wait at each light is about 75 seconds. When multiplied over an average lifespan of 80 years, this adds up to about 160,000 red lights, totaling about 6 months of red light waiting time. Oh, my head hurts just thinking about that. Well, we're keeping our hands at 10 and 2 and driving, or shall I say riding, with Cody Johnson, new and now, with Horseback and ACC Next Track.
1: He's a ranch hand in a pinch, man. 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

horseback. Now he's a buckskin, 15 hands, 5-time team road champion.

Park Church, Morgan Wallen, and Tim McGraw. It's MacArthur on American Country Countdown. Ryan here, enjoying our hang this weekend with newcomer Stella Lefty. And sometimes, in order to know where you're going, you have to know where you've been. Pretty sure I heard that in a Disney movie one time. Well, anyway, Stella is revealing to us where her last name came from, and it might surprise you. That's after Stella's friend Kelsey Ballerini sings her breakout hit from 2015, Love Me Like You Mean It, American.

Kelsea Ballerini and her breakout hit from 2015. That's Love Me Like You Mean It on American Country Countdown. It's Ryan hanging with this breakout star this weekend on AC.

0: name is Stella Lefty, and that is a huge breakout hit for you. It is called Boston. But some people may not realize that your real last name is not Lefty. It is, let me see if I get this right, Lepkowski.
1: Yes, you pronounced it right.
0: Oh, I got it right?
1: Yeah.
0: Nice.
1: That's, you killed that.
0: So how did it get shortened?
1: It's a lame story because my grandpa, like my dad's dad, went by Lefty because Lepkowski is like the most I mean, it's like no one gets it right, you know? It's like a very tough last name to have. And so my dad and my dad's brother, Steve went by Lefty because he was a baseball player. And so I think everybody on the team just started calling him Lefty because, you know, and I also think he's left-handed. So I think it was like, for him, it was like, he's the real Lefty. He's OG Lefty. And then I and my two brothers, we just started going by Lefty because we were like, this last name is not lit. We were like, this last name is not great.
0: I know the feeling because I've talked to people that have gone through the roll call in school. You were like cringing when the substitute was there.
1: Oh my God. I mean, I feel like when I got to high school, I was just praying to God that like people like teach, because everyone knew me as Lefty anyway. Like, yeah. I was just like, I really hope that the teachers catch on because it is, it always gets butchered. Like, it's a, they're like, I don't even know where to begin with this.
0: Just coming up with new ways to pronounce it all the time.
1: New ways all the time.
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0: Riley Green with some help from Toby Keith, number 20 on American Country Countdown. It's Think Is You Drunk. Here with Ryan. Having so much fun with the singer of the big hit Boston, Stella Lefty, with us right now on ACC. And is this true? I heard somewhere that your dad was one of the guys who founded Groupon.
1: He did.
2: That's awesome.
1: I mean, when I was a little child.
3: And so everyone's like always asking you if you get killer deals and things like that.
1: I'm so dead. No, I actually never get asked that because he hasn't done that. He does something else now. So I feel like, you know, it's such a, I was so young, like when all that was happening. And so I think I just, you know, I never got the jokes about it. No one brought the jokes to me, but I mean, they're good, you know, they're good.
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Bone Keys Wallet, number 19 on American Country Countdown. It's Ryan Fox with all the hits and the stars, coast to coast and around the world. It's definitely been a warmer summer for most of North America, but what's the best place to get a frosty treat? We'll run down the best fast food ice creams with our ACC Inside America. After Walker Hayes gets all fancy-like, former ACC number one from 2021 and an

0: 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Fancy like.
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1: And speaking of sweet treats, a new ranking just out has revealed the best fast food soft serve ice cream places in North America. And here is the full breakdown. At number five is Dairy Queen. 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Number four is Chick-fil-A. 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Oh yeah, the Oreo Blast there, top notch. So how does this match up to your list? I'm kind of surprised that McDonald's and Culver's didn't make it. You can hit me up at AmericanCountryCountdown.com and on socials at Ryan Fox Now. 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

New and now, it's an ACC Next track. Jacob Hackworth. What took you so long? On American Country Countdown. Ryan here. One of the best things about country music is the fact that the artists are just so dang honest. And I think at the top of that honesty meter has got to be Jason Aldean. What's he going no filter on now? Find out next. After Zach John King, we get to drinking. American Country Countdown. Number.

Potts Farm was a place to go. Load a truck up, hit the dirt road. Jump the barbed wire, spread the word. Light the bonfire and call the girls. King in the can and the Marlboro man. Jack and Jim were a few good men. Where you learn how to kiss and cuss and fight too. Better watch out for the boys in blue. And all this small town, he said, she said. Ain't it funny how rumors spread? 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Man, that talk is getting old. You better mind your business, man. Watch your mouth. Before I have to knock that loud mouth out. I'm tired of talking, man. Y'all ain't listening. The motor.

it back in them woods. We do it different round here, that's right, but we sure do it good, and we do it all night. So if you really want to know how it feels to get off the road, trucks and four wheels, jump on in, and man, tell your friends, we'll raise some hell. What a

0: anthem and ACC Extra on American Country Countdown. It's Ryan, and that song is appropriate as Jason was recently on the Try That in a Small Town podcast talking about the hard truth of the touring life.
1: People see like the fun side of it, being on the road and the shows, the glamorous part of it and all that stuff, but there's a lot of days we look like it too, walking through the airport just like, please, nobody stop me today. It's like, it's a lot of travel. The traveling's the thing. Yeah, that's the thing that gets you. And like you said, you got kids, you miss a lot of the highlights of them growing up and those things and stuff. And some people aren't willing to give those things up.
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Dan and Shay moved up two spots to 17 on American Country Countdown. I'd say so. It's Ryan Fox with the hits and the stars coast to coast and around the world. And who better to get a cure for a hangover than from two guys who have probably had their fair share? Talking about Luke Bryan and Dierks Bentley. And we'll get to those boys after Zach Topp. South of Sanity, ACC.

0: Dierks Bentley and his former ACC number one, drunk on a plane on American Country Countdown. Here with Ryan Fox. And Dierks Bentley and Luke Bryan are two of the funniest guys in country. And recently, my friend Cody Allen asked them if they had any hangover cures.
1: Man.

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12: 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American Country Countdown. I'm your host, Ryan Fox, and a lot of fun on deck this hour, including Boston singer Stella Lefty revealing to us the one thing she's never had for her birthday. Maybe you can relate. Plus, Megan Maroney's strange tipsy trait and what Riley Green says no to. But first, back to the show and Lauren Elena with Chase Matthew. 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
13: Number 15.

Lauren Elena and Chase Matthew, All My Exes, number 15 on American Country Countdown. You got Ryan Fox and Shaboozy's new song, Move On, is up next. I love this lyric from this tune. Who taught you how to move on? Who showed you how to make it look so dang easy? I mean, I'm not sure if Hallmark wants to get into cards for breakups, but if they did, I mean, it's right there, guys. You're welcome. Kevin Powers and Shaboozy sitting just outside the countdown with an ACC next track.

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Morgan Wallen with our biggest mover of the week, debuting all the way up at number 14. Good enough to be our ACC heat seeker. It's Been By Now on American Country Countdown. Here with Ryan, and Stella Lefty has definitely never had this happen to her, but she's hoping that'll change when her birthday comes around. Hang on, Stella will tell us what that is after this former ACC number one from 25 years ago. Tim McGraw, My Next 30 Years, American Country Countdown. I think

number one all the way back in 2001 here at American Country Countdown. Tim McGraw, my next 30 years. And Ryan getting to hang with Stella Lefty this weekend on

0: Stella, your song still set to come here on the show, but I imagine your family, after seeing all that has happened to you lately, they got to be pretty proud, right?
1: They are. It's really funny because my dad is a huge music lover. He's like who brought me onto my love of country music. Like he started this obsession for me. He's having the most fun living vicariously through me because he's just like such a fan of all of the people. Like I think it's exciting for all of them to just like get to, you know, take a back seat on it and watch.
0: You've got a birthday coming up. Are you big on celebrating those? Go more low key?
1: I'll probably be more low key, I think. I'll probably be working on my birthday. Realistically.
0: Okay. But like normally, do you like surprise parties or just not so much? Or
1: I've never had a surprise party, so I don't know.
0: All right. Note to Vincent Mason, your boyfriend. If you're listening right now, Vincent, just going to put that out there. Just saying.
1: Yeah, that's good.
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0: Luke Bryan up one notch to number 13 on American Country Countdown. It's country and she knows it. It's Ryan Fox, and I think I'm a pretty happy guy, but if you want to be happier, pick up the tab. This is according to Good Housekeeping, who says treating a friend to a cappuccino offers a bigger happiness boost than hitting the Starbucks solo. Like, I want to say that spending just $5 on another person can make a significant difference in your mood by the end of the day. I don't know if anyone in front of you has ever paid for you in the drive-thru when you've been out and about. I swear it happened to me recently, and I was in the best mood all day. No kidding. Just some food for thought. While John Morgan sings his latest, Kid Myself, American Country Countdown.
1: Number 20.

Hate Myself, number 12, John Morgan on American Country Countdown. And Ryan here. And up next, Megan Maroney reveals the most country thing about her and how Kenny Chesney can spot it every time. That's after Megan sings her big hit from 2025, Am I Okay? And

0: Megan Maroney and an ACC extra. Am I okay? American Country Countdown with Ryan. And speaking of Megan, she was answering a whole slew of tough questions from Cosmo recently, including this very revealing question right here.
1: What's the most country thing about you? When I start drinking, my accent turns up to like I feel like I have a pretty neutral speaking accent. And then second I get a little tipsy, it's just like, you can't even understand what I'm saying. Kenny calls me Loretta because whenever I get drunk, I'm like, what the hell y'all are doing over there?
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3: 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AI won't take your job or your business, but someone who uses it will. And most people will never catch up. Some days, it can feel like the world is closing in. 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

0: George Burge with Luke Bryan. It's Ride, Ride, Ride, number 11 on American Country Countdown. Ryan Fox with all the hits and the stars. As we roll from fall to summer, we see a changing of the leaves and a change of tours, with many acts either hitting it hard in the summer and then resting in the fall, while others take the summer off and then hit the road till Christmas. And speaking of that, wait to hear what Riley Green has had to turn down when it comes to touring. He shares in two songs. First, though, Kenny Chesney kicking off the top 10. It's Carry On, ACC.
1: Number

0: most recent ACC number one, Riley Green. That's Changed My Mind on American Country Countdown with Ryan Fox. And speaking of Riley, on his recent visit to the Theo Von podcast, he said there is benefits of both opening and headlining when it comes to touring, but that at some point he had to make a tough decision.
1: I have to turn down some tours because I can make more money touring them on. Plus, I feel like there's a little bit of, if you get caught in that opening act role, it's hard to get out of it. If you never go, because, you know, like, what's open for somebody's great because, one, you got guaranteed money. The venue, if it snows and the venue shuts down, you still get paid. You don't have to pay for production, catering, anything like that. So there's no overhead, and you get in front of new fans. So it's a great way to get some exposure. But if you don't go play your own show, you're not building a fan base.
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1: and ACC Extra on American Country Countdown. And Ryan having so much fun on the show this weekend with Stella Lefty. She's got the huge breakout hit called Boston. And we're about to play it here, Stella, but congratulations on this song. Wow.
2: Thank you so much. And thank you for playing Boston.
1: Oh, of course. We love it. So you grew up just outside Chicago. So we have to ask, why Boston?
2: You know, it's so weird. I feel like someone said something the other day where like songs, just like certain types of songs like come from the universe and you can't explain them and you don't understand why they happen the way that they do. And I think Boston for me was that. Like, I was in Nashville and I wrote the chorus to that by myself, and I was sitting at a Boston piano, and I didn't know that it was a Boston piano until months after the fact. And so I think there was something in the universe, I have to say. So
1: beautiful song. Do people give you crap about the lyric where it says, I like it when you're nice to me?
2: Yes, I've gotten it today, in fact. I've already gotten for it.
1: Like, raise the standards a little bit.
2: Yeah. I know, people are like, why is the bar so low? And I'm like, you know, I think that's just the reality of the situation.
1: It's being real. It's being real.
2: It's the reality.
3: Number

0: Up one spot to number 9 on this weekend's American Country Countdown. Our special guest this weekend, Stella Lefty. What a hit, Stella. That is Boston. And have you heard this? Jason Aldean says he knew that song was a hit because his kids sing it all the time.
1: I saw that. My mom was freaking out. And she told me that like a few weeks ago because I didn't see it. But I'm a huge Jason Aldean fan. I love him. And my mom was like, you will not believe. Like, who knew the song was a hit? And I was like, ugh. But
0: are there any other artists that have surprised you with liking the song? You're like, oh, wow. I didn't know they liked it.
1: I mean, Kenny Chesney reached out about Boston, which was amazing because I'm also such a huge Kenny Chesney fan. But he liked Boston, and I was like, how do you even know who I am? What's happening? I'm like, this is crazy.
0: He's got the song that he covers, Please Come to Boston. So there's a mashup there. Who knows?
1: Yes, yes.
2: This is an ACC

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2: The longest running country music countdown in the world. This is American Country Countdown. I'm your host, Ryan Fox, in the ACC O'Reilly Auto Parts studio. And away we go for the fourth and final hour of this weekend's ACC. And the team here has just handed me a sealed envelope with the number one song inside. So we'll both learn who'll be in the top spot together. Plus, we have a little more fun with our guest this weekend, Stella Lefty, as we play a brand new game with her. But first, back to the countdown as we push for that number one spot. And Taylor Swift, I Knew It, I Knew You. 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
1: Number.

knew it. I knew you. Taylor Swift holding at number 8 on this weekend's American Country Countdown. I'm Ryan, and we all know if we dip into the cable news shows or social media, there's a lot being said about what divides us. But instead, why don't we talk about the things we can all agree on? According to Esquire magazine, those things include pizza, cheeseburgers, Dolly Parton, cornhole, lottery scratch tickets, and peanut butter and jelly sandwiches. I mean, they all make you smile, don't they? Oh, and what if we add to the list Ashley McBride? She's here now with What If We Don't, an ACC Extra.

down at number 7. That's Woman on American Country Countdown. It's Ryan Fox with all the hits and the stars, coast to coast and around the world. And up next, we always try to have a little fun with our guests here on the show every weekend, and it's certainly easy to do when you're hanging with Stella Lefty. And in honor of her latest EP called Is This Heaven, we're going to play a little game with Stella called the Is This Heaven game. That's after Jackson Dean in Heavens to Betsy and ACC Extra.

Jackson Dean. Heavens to Betsy, a former ACC number one and an ACC extra on American Country Countdown. Here with Ryan, Stella Lefty is our special guest on the show here this weekend.

0: Del, we just heard you sing that song back at number 9 here on ACC. So excited about that. It's on your latest EP called Is This Heaven? And in honor of that, I thought we'd play a little game with you called the Is This Heaven game. And basically, I'm going to list some things up for you. And you just tell me if you think these things are heaven or hell for you. All right?
1: Okay, I'm excited.
0: All right. Pumpkin spice season.
1: I like it, heaven.
0: Social media.
1: Heaven, because I'm grateful for it, you know? Yeah. It has its moments of being hell for sure.
0: Doing the laundry.
1: I mean, like, hell. But, like, it must be done. Otherwise, everyone smells bad forever.
0: Is it heaven or hell, Stella Lefty? Cooking. Do you like it?
1: I like making pasta. Pasta is my favorite food. That's what I eat every day for every dinner that I've ever had. So, heaven.
0: Camping.
1: Heaven.
0: Manny's and petties.
1: I don't get manny's and petties, so I'm going to say hell. Sitting, the ADHD kicks in. It takes so long, and I, like, always bite my nails off anyways, so it just ends up being, like, you know.
0: What's the point?
1: It's not for me.
0: Couple more. Going out. Are you a homebody? Is this heaven or hell? Going out.
1: Going out. Heaven. So fun.
0: Waiting to go out on stage.
1: Hell. Hell. Hell because I... Heaven when you get on stage, but hell when you're... sitting there freaking out.
0: Overthinking it, perhaps.
1: Overthinking. Oh, my God.
0: Yeah,
1: everything.
0: I do that. And finally, heaven or hell, Stella Lefty, watching Boston on its rise to number one.
1: Heaven. Imagine I was like, hell. No, heaven. Yeah, I mean, it's amazing. It's amazing. And I'm so grateful to everybody who listens. So definitely heaven.
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Josh Ross coming in at number six on this weekend's ACC. That's AA Look. Here with Ryan Fox. And we take a little break here from the countdown. Up next, to shine a light on not only how George Strait gives back, but also a little history lesson about the king. It's after Here for a Good Time and A.

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0: I'm Ryan, and it's King George who is the subject of this weekend's ACC Bright Side. You see, George has long supported the American military for almost two decades across dozens of states. George Strait has allowed Military Warriors Support Foundation the opportunity to present approximately 120 homes to combat wounded veterans and Gold Star families, free of charge. Quite the accomplishment and such a fantastic way to honor the sacrifices of our brave men and women in uniform. By the way, did you know that George Strait served in the U.S. Army himself from 1971 to 1975? He was stationed at Schofield Barracks in Hawaii and attained the rank of corporal. And we're not only thankful for his service, but his outstanding support of our military veterans and their families. 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And it's country stars like these that make us love taking a look on the bright side. 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Your kitchen says a lot about you. Let it brag.
1: He's counting them down for you.
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Matthew holding it down in ACC Next Track. New and now on American Country Countdown. 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And if you're married, you can see what it's like to be single when I reveal this advice in two songs. 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

0: Paisley, get a little mud on the tires, and ACC Extra on American Country Countdown. And speaking of messy cars, I thought this might be helpful. A Ryan Box PSA, if you will, based on this story that I just found here. Ladies, if you want to make a good impression on a guy that you'd like to date, wash your car. Yeah, almost half of all men judge their dates less by the make and model of their car than by how clean it is. If your car is dirty outside and cluttered inside, it creates a negative first impression that could impact the evening. Oh my, Uber never looked so good. Does a dirty car make a bad impression? Let me know. You can hit me up on socials anywhere, anytime, at Ryan Fox Now, as the countdown rolls on.
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Jason Aldean down two spots to number four on this weekend's American Country Countdown. That's Don't Tell Me. I'm Ryan, and we are absolutely log jammed from number four to number one. And that includes this song from Luke Combs, holding steady this weekend. It's Be By You, ACC.

0: made his way to number one at number three this weekend on American Country Countdown. It's Be By You. I'm Ryan Fox, and big congrats going out to Luke as he broke a Guinness World Record as the first solo country act to headline London's 90,000-seat Wembley Stadium. He did three shows at the venue, concluding a 23-date run as part of his My Kind of Saturday Night World Tour across North America and Europe. By the way, the last act to achieve this feat has a country connection. It happened back in 2025 when Taylor Swift's Eras Tour played eight shows at Wembley. Way to go, Luke.
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0: I got to see Morgan Wallen wrap up his Still the Problem tour last weekend in Philadelphia. What a show. What a crowd at Lincoln Financial Field. You know, Morgan is done touring now. But that doesn't mean he isn't still competing here at ACC. In fact, he's competing with himself for the top spot. One of the songs is this one he sang on stage last weekend in Philly with Ella Langley. I Can't Love You Anymore, American Country Countdown.
9: Number two.

Langley and Morgan Wallen holding steady at number two once again this weekend on American Country Countdown. So I Can't Love You Anymore. It's Ryan Box. And now we have arrived to the number one song in America. And it's by one of the artists we just heard in that last song. In fact, with this week at number one, this artist becomes the first artist to hold the top two spots for multiple weeks in two different runs. He first achieved this feat of controlling the top two spots in our chart for 4 weeks in a row back in July of 2024. With his collab with Post Malone, I Had Some Help, and his team up with Ernest called Cowgirls. Add to that, he already had our highest debut of the week earlier in the show with his latest smash, Been By Now. And you'd think that'd be enough. But he's not done, because for the second week in a row, he has the number two and number one songs in the land. The number one song in America on American Country Countdown for the second straight week belongs to Morgan Wallen. This is Don't We? Number.

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Can you believe that? That was a quick 11 days. There has to be a whiskey drink slushy around one of the plots, is there somewhere? Jason Aldean on the cast.

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can see Tim McGraw. You can meet Tim McGraw in Vegas. How great is that? Another national keyword to qualify to win coming up tomorrow morning just after 8 on the Cat.

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0: 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Jerry Patton, it's the weekend. And this weekend, we have tickets for Cole Wenzel Santander Arena in Reading, August 13th. 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You saw my music fest the other night. You're going to hear him next. Bailey Zimmerman on the cast.
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10: 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She said.

see Tim McGraw anywhere, but seeing him in Vegas is pretty cool. Meeting him in Vegas is even cooler. That could happen. Be here tomorrow morning just after 8. 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

0: 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Good afternoon. My name is Barry Dawson. I hope you're having a fantastic weekend. The final day of Music Fest already. Yeah, and we're going to be out there. You have one last shot to try and crack the code on the A&B lock and safe. If you get the six digits right, you could win a 2026 Hyundai Tucson SEL convenience hybrid from Lehigh Valley Hyundai. And you can also check out the RV that we're in from RV Value Mart just off Route 512 in Bath. Come see us at Music Fest tonight. On the way, Brooks and Dunn and John Morgan. It's the Cat.
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Coe Wetzel is going to be at the Santander Arena in Reading this Thursday, August 13th. 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Here's Chase Matthew, Darlin', on the Cat.

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Every Wednesday, it's Wing Wednesday at Diner 248 in Easton. 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

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This Thursday, you can see this guy opening up for Riley Green and Justin Moore at the Freedom Mortgage Pavilion in Camden. It's Zach John King. Get to drinking on the Cat.

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0: 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He's going to be at the Santander Arena in Reading this Thursday. 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Coming up, Kenny Chesney and Riley Green. It's the Cat.
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Kenny Chesney on Cat Country 96. Sam Malone is back tomorrow morning. All this week, he's going to give you a shot to win free tickets to see Chris Stapleton at the Freedom Mortgage Pavilion Friday, August 28th. Riley Green is going to be at the Freedom Mortgage Pavilion this Thursday. Here he is, Change My Mind on the Cat.

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0: 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They've got the most Jeeps and Rams and the best deals.
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Backcountry 96, final day of Music Fest already. Come see us. We're on Bethlehem's south side. One last shot for you to crack the code on the giant A and B lock and safe. You get that right. You guess the six digits, you could get a new 2026 Hyundai Tucson SEL Convenience Hybrid from Lehigh Valley Hyundai. And you can also check out the 2027 Ahara RV that we're hanging out in from our friends at RV Value Mart on Route 512 in Bath. Come see us the final day of Music Fest. Here's Graylin James, Water at a Wedding on the Cat.

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0: 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Coming up, Toby Keith and Parmalee. 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

0: 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It's Be Her. 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

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Here he is with Jesse Murph. It's High Road on the Cat.

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Tyler Hubbard, Nate Smith, Josh Ross, and more. 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

Backcountry 96. Sam Malone is back tomorrow morning. All this week, he has your shot to win Chris Stapleton tickets. He's going to be at Freedom Mortgage Pavilion in Camden Friday, August 28th. Here's John Morgan. It's Kid Myself on the Cat.

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0: 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Always good to see you.
1: Good to see you.
0: Okay, so we've got an extra character in the house right now. Yep. Who is this?
1: Special guest. This is Boots.
0: Boots? Beautiful, beautiful dog. Oh, she just
1: wake
0: up?
1: Thank you so much.
0: Yeah. Oh, she's getting on the table right now.
1: I like compliments. Thank you so much.
0: Let's talk about, right before I came over here, I had the TV on, and your Revlon commercial came on. Oh. I was like, there's Megan.
1: Nice.
0: I mean, my goodness.
1: The unforgettable.
0: Yes. And you looked absolutely stunning in that commercial like you do in real life, y'all.
1: Thank you.
0: Like, y'all, you got to know. You got to know. I'm sitting in front of Megan in person. There is no difference between what you see
1: You're
0: in that
1: so
0: commercial
1: sweet.
0: On TV
1: Thank
0: and
1: you.
0: Her in real life. So, Revlon, talk to me about the campaign.
1: They approached me to do a campaign, and that was like a very obvious yes.
0: Yeah.
1: I was like, you mean I'm going to be in like Walgreens? Hell yeah. So, once we got, you know, the deck and stuff and the whole thing was like, be unforgettable. I thought it was just like very in line with, my brand.
0: Exactly.
1: And, it's very, you know, like women empowering, my whole vibe, I feel like. And, that's obviously who their target market is. So, it's been great. Yeah. It's like definitely one of those bucket list things where, it's like, what do you mean I'm at Walgreens in my face and I'm smiling with some lipstick? That's crazy.
0: You're selling out arenas and you're super psyched to be in Walgreens right now. I love this.
1: I mean, that's crazy. Walgreens and CVS.
0: Yeah.
1: Don't play.
0: Yeah, yeah.
1: I think Ulta too, yeah.
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Did you see the video of Ella Langley holding a butterfly she put on social media the other day? I love the butterfly, don't get me wrong, but I kept pausing it trying to figure out what nail color she has on. Here's a board for the win.

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1: So we had Megan Maroney on the show with us Friday, and we're revisiting some of that chat. It was a good one, too. She brought her dog Boots in. He's so cute. Stick around for more of that. Right now, Charles Wesley Godwin, who's going to be on the show soon with Luke Combs. Better That Way.

Ladies, if you want to know what Megan Maroney's favorite Revlon product is, you know, she's all over the Revlon commercials now. Well, she was on the show Friday, and I had to ask her. I had to ask her. The answer to that coming up in two songs. Here's John Morgan and Kid Myself. This is Country Nights Live.

0: She's one of the brightest female voices in country music. 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
0: So we were just talking about your relationship with Revlon and the commercials you're doing and the whole campaign. I'm kind of curious, what's your favorite product?
2: So I posted my lip combo, and that is like...

0: loss. And my makeup artist is fantastic, but I'm like not the best at doing my own makeup when I have to.
1: Yeah.
0: So it's easy though. You know, like it's not, it doesn't require too much skill, which I like.
1: So it looks good and it's easy to do.
0: Yeah. The second product really like, because sometimes liner, if you're not good at blending it and there's like a bunch of fancy liners, it gets difficult and technique is required. I feel like the first liner and then you put the second product on and it like blurs everything out. So
1: you do your liner. If you're anything like me, and I have zero skill at putting makeup on, I do my liner and I mess it up so bad I just start filling it inward until it becomes lipstick, and then I cover it up.
0: And then it's really dark and then you're like, perfect, I'm ready for the day.
1: And then the lip plumper just to try and smooth it all out even more. And you look in the mirror and go, yeah, I'm good enough.
0: Exactly.
1: That's my makeup tips, y'all. Just look in the mirror and go, good enough.
0: Better than it was 5 minutes ago.
1: Exactly. Well, I'm super excited every single time I see that commercial come on because it is exactly your brand. So I'm so glad you did it.
0: Thank you.
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